0: that's going to require a Google search, because I want to see January of that year, you had the first meeting of the UN in 1946. The first general purpose electronic computer was unveiled at the University of Pennsylvania. Freddie Mercury was born in that year. And how about this? Dolly Parton was born that year. So there you go. Here's your tie-in.
1: Working the 9-to-5s.
0: Look at you. Look at you. Yeah. But what a way to make a living. Yeah, right. You're barely getting by. Sorry. Winston Churchill delivered a famous speech that year. Shocking. And what film, what holiday classic, what Christmas classic, Rob, premiered in studio or in theaters in 1946?
1: I got it.
0: You know it?
1: Frosty the Snowman.
0: No.
1: Rudolph the Red-Nosed Reindeer.
0: No, not animated.
2: It's a Wonderful Life.
0: That is correct. The best Christmas movie, and I will die on that hill. Jimmy Stewart.
1: Yes.
0: And It's a Wonderful Life. It's a classic.
1: It is.
2: It's a classic.
0: You got to watch it at least once every December.
1: Yes.
0: Great movie. There's a reason why it just rolls on cable. We'll continue looking at some different things about 1946. Nutella was actually created in 1946. Long-lasting product there, right there. Frozen orange juice concentrate. You know the things you got in school? Yeah.
2: I wonder how many of our current high schools were in existence in 1946.
0: Airport was not. Airport's first graduating class was 1964. My grandfather was a part of it.
2: There you go.
0: So, not many high schools, I would imagine. There might have been a lot of high schools that were around then that aren't around now, actually.
2: One that probably, that I don't think was, would be the Dutch Fork Silver Foxes, who have had their lead cut into now.
0: Okay.
3: Jackson Knott's on the chat, by the way.
2: Jackson Knott's picked off by R.J. Estrich, quarterback for Spartanburg, Arian Desai, capitalizes with a rushing touchdown, and it's 14-7 Dutch Fork.
0: 14-7 Dutch Fork. Keep an eye. Be careful.
3: I have some scores.
2: Spartanburg recovers the onside kick as well.
0: What you got for us, Jalen?
3: In the chat, a minute and 42 left in the first quarter. Emerald up 11-7 over Woodruff.
0: I'm seeing that right now. Our buddy Roger. Roger's awesome.
3: Yes, he put that in the chat.
0: 11? Okay, I see. It was 7-3. Emerald then scored a touchdown and went for 2.
2: Okay.
0: Interesting time to chase the points, guys.
3: In the first quarter.
0: Interesting time to chase the points. I think they feel it, too. I think it's going to be a shootout there. I agree with Roger. It's still 14-0. Keenan over Airport. They went for 2 again, I guess, and did not succeed. So that's the score update from Airport and Keenan. Again, that one's over at WJ Keenan. That's a bit of a drive for Airport, actually, if you want me to be honest, while staying in the Midlands. 7-7 in the first quarter between Swansea and Lexington. There you go. We talked about black uniforms. Lexington's wearing black pants. What's Lexington's color palette, Rob? Blue and yellow.
2: Blue and yellow, and I guess white.
0: Yes, because everyone has white in their color palette. And they're wearing black pants.
2: Nothing black in there.
0: It looks black on the screen. It might be a very dark blue.
2: But this is my point. You can really mix it up and get some cool combinations if you throw black into the color palette.
0: Sure you could.
2: I like it.
0: Remember what happened to Spring Valley last week against Irmo?
2: I do.
0: Remember
2: what happened to them the week before against R&E?
0: Yeah. Do you know what the score is right now after the first quarter between River Bluff and Spring Valley?
2: Let me hear it.
0: Nothing.
2: No score.
0: No score. One missed field goal by each team.
2: Okay, defense for Spring Valley showing up.
0: Sure.
2: Or bad offense for
0: I was about to say,
2: River Bluff?
0: Depends on what you want. James Island leading Gray Collegiate 14-7. And again, the nicknames are flying down there with James Island. The Yellow Jackets of Greer now lead Blue Ridge 21-7. Looking for a few more here.
2: Sumter 14-0 over West Florence. 10:36 to play in the half.
0: Drew Marlowe got his first win last week at Sumter. He might not have to wait long for win number 2. If you have a score, if you're at a game, by the way, God bless you. It's hot. But again, we're not in Southern Cal, so we don't complain about the heat here. It comes with the territory. But if you're at a game, give us a shout. 803-404-6100 on the phones. You can, as Jalen just mentioned, Jalen's monitoring that chat. We appreciate him doing so.
2: Shout out to Roger.
3: Very appreciate
2: it. We all love Roger, and he's in there communicating with Jalen in the chat. We like that. Thank you, Roger. We know that you're out there. Roger told us this morning on the Four Quarter Friday show that he prepped for tonight's game at Woodruff by going to the Spartan Burgers game last night and sweating his way through. Sat in the shade at the baseball game last night.
0: Nice.
2: Sitting in the sun tonight.
0: Underrated baseball nickname is the Spartan Burgers.
2: No doubt about it.
0: It's a great name.
2: You mentioned Drew Marlowe a minute ago. His former school, South Florence, down 3-0, end of one to Ashley Ridge.
0: Okay. Ashley Ridge, good ball club. Saluda leads Batesburg, leads for 14-5. And touchdown Northwestern. There's 2 minutes to go in the first quarter, guys. And Northwestern leads Stratford 31-0.
2: I talked to Coach Paige Wofford earlier in the week, obviously a Stratford grad. He mentioned that it would be a surreal preparation.
0: Oh, I'm sure.
2: But he also said once the game was kicked off, that he would think about. He said, I'll think about it often this week.
0: And then the game will kick off.
2: But then once the game kicks off, all that's out the window.
0: Yeah, because it doesn't matter at that point. You're out there to win a ball game. The good news is Stratford's going to get home early.
2: Here's your here's your rivalry. End of one, Clinton, 20-7 over Newberry.
0: Okay, so Newberry's defense is a sieve.
2: Yeah, appears that way.
0: That's not a conclusion. That's just an observation. Newberry's defense is a sieve. They gave up 70 last week. They're on pace to give up 80 this week. They won't give up 80, I promise you. But they're on pace. And as you mentioned, Ashley Ridge leading South Florence by a score of 3-0. That Northwestern game, man.
2: I got BHP 14-3 over JL Mann with 10 minutes remaining in the half.
0: Are we barreling our way to a Northwestern Dutch Fork state championship?
2: I think we are.
0: Are they both going to be in Upper State? We don't know yet.
2: We don't. It's possible.
0: Don't do that.
2: What about Rock Hill?
0: Rock Hill will play Northwestern.
2: Yeah, we'll find out.
0: We'll find out on the field. There's no one on Dutch Fork's schedule that's going to beat Dutch Fork, right? Are we at that point?
3: I mean, we saw what Rock Hill did to Irmo.
0: Yeah, and I'm with you, but Rock Hill's not going to play Dutch Fork until the playoffs. So are we now giving... Are we fine with giving Dutch Fork the Gamecock women's basketball, UConn women's basketball, Alabama heyday treatment of, yeah, they're just not going to lose. And if they do lose, it's a shock. Are we at that point?
3: Yeah. In 3 weeks into the season? I don't know.
0: I'm at that point 10 years in.
2: You're at that point. You want to hear it?
0: Go. Yep, go ahead.
2: Beckham, Sumter, Gray. I mean, we've seen...
0: And then their region play.
2: We thought Sumter and Gray were going to be... And Frank
0: Sumter's Sumter's not beating Dutch Fork.
2: And Frank Richardson's been out. And Drew Marlowe told us 2 to 3 weeks earlier this week. So
0: he'd come back for that game.
2: Will he be back for that game?
0: Or is Gray at home or is Gray at Gray?
2: It's at home.
3: Mm, that's the one.
2: It's at Dutch Fork.
0: If they lose one, is it that one?
3: No.
2: What about, I mean,
0: and then you got, did they go in the region play after that?
2: At Lexington, Chapin, River Bluff.
0: Lexington's not.
3: They're steamroll. Yeah.
2: White Knoll.
0: They'll steamroll that region. No offense to the region.
3: It's just they got better talent.
2: on both sides of the ball.
3: Yes.
2: At multiple levels.
0: Yes.
2: They have multiple running backs. They have elite wide receivers. Their defensive front is a monster. Solid linebackers as well.
3: Mm-hmm.
2: Secondary is really good. I just don't know. I don't know where you get it. You know, you do look at Northwestern though, and I go, Xavier Means is a weapon.
0: Yeah.
2: In multiple ways. Caden Vassell and Malik Ratliff out wide for him. And that defense for Northwestern is really the story, Justin. Yep. As much as we talk about the speed, the athleticism, the firepower of that 31-0, not even the end of the first quarter, it's the defense for me at all three levels for Northwestern.
3: Roger in the chat says 11:51 left in the first half. Woodruff up 14-11. Bell with one touchdown catch. McClinic won. Rob, I had a good conversation with Coach Dula a short time ago. He and Coach Richardson were inducted to our Hall of Fame.
2: Thanks, Roger.
3: That's what he said. We
2: love that, and we love
0: Roger's detailed.
2: And we love those coaches as well. And Roger knows about my connections to Union County and Coach Shel Dula and Union and that
0: whole area.
2: That historic time and for the Yellow Jackets. Yes, I appreciate that. And Makai McClintock is a weapon for Woodruff.
0: Yes.
2: A weapon. Was committed to FAU, decommitted. He's back on the market. And Curtis Bell, another weapon out wide for them. So I'm sure that's what Roger is filling us in on there, of how those guys are how those guys are doing.
0: Okay. Remember what I told you about the water situation at Blythewood, Westwood?
2: Yeah, give it to me.
0: Remember that?
1: I want to. Yes, I'm interested in that.
0: Well, they got into a brouhaha.
1: Oh.
2: Well, it's Blythewood and Westwood.
1: Come to Jesus this moment.
0: This
1: where
0: from
1: they just...
0: well, I don't think that was. I don't know if I want to use that term.
1: Okay.
0: Just because I don't. I don't think it was a Bible study, Jalen.
1: It's okay.
0: So Westwood forced a fumble.
1: Okay.
0: This is coming from Kale. Westwood forced a fumble. A player on both teams was injured. A Westwood player moved the leg of the injured Blythewood player. And this is according to On the Ground, a person on the Blythewood sideline. I'm not going to confirm this until I know for certain that this is what happened. But someone on the sideline threw a water bottle at said player. And that person and another person had to be separated. Teams kind of got involved. Flags flying everywhere. It is 6-0 Blythewood at the moment. There was a forced fumble before everything went south there. So again, we're going to work to confirm that. I don't want to throw people's names out or positions on the staff or whatever out. I don't want to do that. But someone on a sideline, someone on another sideline, getting into a little bit of a back and forth. Abbeville leads Crescent 6-0. TL Hanna, Fighting Radios, up on White Knoll 14-8. Greenville leads Peachtree Ridge 7-6. Dutch Fork leading in that ball game, obviously, and the sky's also blue.
2: They just scored again.
0: Oh.
2: 21-7, Dutch Fork. This time, Corey Miller catches another touchdown, this time only from 1 yard out as the Silver Foxes.
0: Isn't there a Miller on an OV tomorrow at Williamsburg?
2: That would be Corey's older brother, Malik Miller.
0: That's what I thought. Aiken, opening drive, right down the field at 7-0 Aiken.
2: Okay.
0: Punching above their weight class, by the way, just in terms of enrollment number, with Chapin coming down there to visit them. That is also an interesting color palette, green and yellow. Got actually a lot of green and yellows in South Carolina, if you want me to be honest. Got a lot of green and yellows. Wow. Just a score update from last night that kind of sets the table. First Baptist took care of Military Magnet 63-6. And we mentioned South Point got a shutout win. Last night as well. Midland Valley leads AC Flora 7-0. Watch out for Midland Valley.
2: I was told
0: that reset year last year, but
2: during the preseason, to watch out for Midland Valley, is they could make some noise in that region. That's the Irma region, the Aiken area region plus Irma.
0: Yep. Yeah, it's a very weird region. The first play of the game was an 80-yard touchdown run by Preston Smith. AC Flora wearing the powder blue helmet, white jersey, powder blue pants.
2: Elite.
0: Indian Land and Butler tied at 7 with 4:45. That was a while back, so that game has moved along. Landrum and Polk County are tied at 8. Landrum, it's a high school that's one of the last high schools you're going to hit before you leave this state, going north on 26. And shout out to a restaurant up there, the Hare and Hound.
2: It's one of my favorites.
0: It is unbelievably good.
2: We talk about it all the time. All the time. It is one of my favorites. Hare and the Hound has brought me through many stages of life, Justin. As a young man, my cousin's family owned a little store in Landrum, and I would go out with him to help package pork that they raised and sold at that farm stand there.
0: That's a South Carolina story.
2: Absolutely. Then as a North Greenville college student,
0: okay,
2: I would slide over to the Hare and the Hound frequently.
0: Oh, yeah. They got the free popcorn.
2: Frequently. They do have the free popcorn. And I'm a pub kind of guy. The fish and chips is my go-to.
0: Yes, it is very good. And I don't know. I'll just say this. Out of all restaurants I've been to, the carbonation in their soda is elite. And I don't know why.
2: Interesting.
0: But it's elite. Very, very great spot. And that's what we try to do here, too. We're talking about these communities. We're talking about these hometowns, these small little areas tucked around the state of different communities. Like, these are the highlights. And I don't get to do that very much because I'm here. But going through the state's a pretty cool experience. We'll take a break. We'll come back on the other side. We'll talk more high school football, keep you updated on what's going on around the state, around the country. We'll do it next right here on the High School Scoreboard Show on The Game.
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8: 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That is a tour de force.
9: That was very difficult, but I was able to get it. I said on the air, I was like, I felt like Squidward with eight tentacles just trying to get everything together.
8: As long as I've listened to that show, I've never been a part of the Wild Card Showdown. Maybe Phillips doesn't like me.
9: It was fun, though.
8: Oh, it's always fun. I participate even without being on the air. But we do have a phone call, 803-404-6100. Our buddy Kale joins us. Kale has been at the Battle of the Axe, not Battle of the Axe. They're battling for it. And it has been an interesting one, to say the least, Kale.
10: Yeah, it has. And I had to go with you and give a shout-out to Jalen on a great job he's done so far tonight. Great job. And, yes, the Battle of the Axe has been... this is my first time being able to experience it, and I see why it's

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0: Welcome back to the High School Scoreboard Show. Justin Hall, Rob Williams, Four Quarter Friday. Jalen Tart at Master Control. Jalen, were you just here for the 3-6 today, or did you do more than 3-6?
1: I did 3-6 today.
0: Okay, because I know no one was here. This is the first show to originate in this studio today.
1: Well, Jack Veltri was here earlier.
0: That's true. He was, and I should have known that.
1: Yeah.
0: Yeah. Tyler, though, was at Darlington. Was at Darlington, drove back to Columbia, will cover the game tomorrow, then drive back to Darlington for the
1: Southern 500. That's a lot.
0: That boy loves his NASCAR. That guy loves his NASCAR. Let me rephrase. We're the same age. And kudos. I love Darlington. I've been to Darlington multiple times. It's a great spot.
1: Yes.
0: I mean, that's if you don't like stock car racing, if you like people watching, Darlington's the place to go.
2: It's a big deal for the state of South Carolina,
0: too. It's a huge deal. It's a huge deal. And now we got two of those back at Darlington, as it should be.
2: Right.
0: I'm a NASCAR purist. I grew up watching NASCAR and professional wrestling. So, you know.
2: As many people did in this
0: state. As many people did in this state. And went to flea markets on Saturday mornings, right? It is what you did.
2: Did you have a flea market turtle? I had a flea market turtle, made it 2 years.
0: I think I did have a flea market turtle. Oh, so I did have a turtle. I did have a turtle as a kid. So I imagine this is where it came from. I was three. So did I take care of it? No. True story. My mom got tired of taking care of it. So we gave it away, and then it died like 2 weeks later after giving it away to a family member. Like within 2 weeks. Malachi Toney, second touchdown today. It's 14-3. So it's an interesting story. Yeah. Kudos for Tyler. Kudos to Tyler. I call him the hardest working man in sports radio. I think I'm right on that. No offense to anyone else here at the station. And then the morning show and the mid-morning show were both in Darlington. And then halftime and postgame were here. Postgame show is at Westco Brewing Bowl.

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1: We may have two of the best corners or cornerback combinations in the league this year. Vicari Swain, he's not just a kick returner. He's a very good corner at 6'1", 193. And Judge Collier, number 8 from Rock Hill, South Carolina. Now, to start the 2026 season, the best entrance in college football. On a very hot day at Williams-Brice Stadium, here's 2001.

0: Gamecocks victorious over Kent State, 57-0. Move to 1-0 in the season. They'll have Towson here at Williams-Brice Stadium next week. Pre-game will start for you 4 o'clock. They'll kick it off at 7. Come see myself, Chet Tucker. 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So many people to thank. Our man making it happen back at our network studios, Michael Collins, of course. We have a great crew here, Dan Stewart, David Spence, Douglas Kershaw Adams, of course, our executive producer, Liz McMillan, the voice of the Gamecocks, Todd Ellis, and his 54th year as color analyst, Tommy Suggs. For Chet Tucker, I'm Chris Miller, saying so long. Carolina victorious 57-0 over Kent State. You've been listening to Carolina Football from Learfield.
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1: Josh Graham Show, Westwood One Sports, where game day, week one, first Saturday of the college football season in earnest is here. 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

0: Last night, it was Michigan State trailing Toledo in the fourth quarter of Pat Fitzgerald's East Lansing debut. Sparty eventually survived, but it might be a long year for the folks wearing gang green or forest green, whatever color they claim. Ohio-Nebraska, again, the final score can be deceiving. That was a one-score game in the fourth quarter before the Huskers pulled away. Obviously, Oregon's in a battle with Boise State. So those are the takeaways from the early window. And there's a lot to talk about in this mid-afternoon window that we can get to at a later time. Looking at some non-football headlines. The we'll get to it now.
1: Which I don't know how. I don't know how you could have done this. But blows my mind. So Boise State and Oregon, right? Oregon has yet to lead this game. Now it's tied. They just kicked a field goal to tie it up. But I'm actually going to get some help for this interruption. I'm not going to do this alone. I would like to go to CBS's Jenny Dell, who just did a sideline exclusive with Dan Lanning. And, Jenny, take it away.
2: Well, guys, that was an experience. Dan Lanning quite fired up. I'm going to choose my words with this one. He said we need to turn it the up and turn it the on. Yeah, he is very disappointed with the way that this team came out. He said we came out flat. We are beating ourselves. We have to stop with the silly mistakes. Guys, he said you are going to see a very different energy out of this team in the second half.
0: And it looks like that message resonated because Oregon... Hey, it's only fitting that we play that music. Hit that one more time, because that's the CBS broadcast music, and Jenny Dell is the sideline queen with Brad Nessler and Charles Davis on CBS. Yeah! Da-da-da-da. Oh, it's great. 17-17, Boise and Oregon, and Oregon just forced a punt. They're getting the ball back. I said we were going to get to those headlines are just a little bit. You couldn't be just a little bit patient?
1: No, it's too important. We got to get to it now.
0: Well, thanks to Jenny Dell. Thanks to you. Chop, chop. You strike me as the type of guy, Will, week one of the college football season and their games just pouring out of our ear, that is saving a scream for U.S. Open tennis. Is that accurate? Because you love your tennis. You and Pat Boyle.
1: Yeah, I do. I do love my tennis, and yes, I am saving a screen. In fact, I think Carlos Alcaraz plays tonight. I gotta check the schedule on that. Yeah, no, that's tomorrow at 2:00. So, but I will be watching the other matches as we're moving along into the fourth round now of the U.S. Open.
0: Will Dalton for the final time this year. They won't reel me back in. I'm out on the Baltimore Orioles. It's over.
1: Oh, Jesus. We doing this again?
0: Hold on a sec. I'm appreciative. I was going to go to Baltimore this weekend with Labor Day and escape with my dad and whatnot, but then they were a half game back. They were 69-69, and then they lost four straight games. They lost the series against the Rockies, the worst team in baseball. Adley Rutschman, who had not hit a home run with the Red Sox in his first month with the team, plays in Baltimore and hits two bombs in his game back. And then we lose 1-0 last night. It's a gift. It's a gift because they made the season interesting enough to get me through the summer. And then right when the college football season starts, they let go of the rope and said, you know what, Josh, we got you here. We got you here. We entertained you. Now you can just let us go. You can just let go of us for this year and focus your sights where it needs to be on college football. Thank you, Orioles. Thank you, Birds. Greatly appreciate
1: that. I love how you
0: made
1: a positive spin of that. That's good.
0: Don't have any NFL today. That can wait till tomorrow where we'll make some season predictions. We'll do that. If you have a prediction for Clemson LSU, let's hear it. And how strong's your rooting interest between the two? 310-840-4910 if you want in. Because Lane Kiffin has spoken out today and showed his teeth a little bit about not playing the NFL players on the roster today. You'll hear from Lane next on the Josh Graham Show.
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1: Excellent work by Josh Jacobs. Yes, that Josh Jacobs with the gimme Moore, DeCorian Moore from Dante Moore, a 62-yard touchdown to put Oregon in front 34-27 in the game of the day, about 5 minutes to go in it. Some would say, well, no, Josh, the game of the day is LSU-Clemson. Yep, that has the most hype, that's had the most buildup. And the bad news we have for you is there's going to be a little bit more buildup because LSU has just announced that there's going to be at least a 90-minute delay in kickoff with massive pouring rain, multiple lightning cells in the area. It was supposed to be a 7:30-ish kick. So we're looking at a kick closer to 9 p.m. Eastern time. So that would be 8 p.m. Central where this game's being played in Death Valley, specifically the Baton Rouge Death Valley. Got to be specific.

0: just picking on Ohio State. But I remember that day, that infamous day, when no one had ever really heard of Jim Tressel outside of Youngstown, Ohio, when he was at Youngstown State. He won a lot of games and a lot of titles at Youngstown State. And he delivered this speech.
1: Proud of our young people in the classroom, in the community, and most especially in 310 days in Ann Arbor, Michigan, on the football field.
0: And I was working in Ann Arbor at the time at the Big 1050 WTKA. And I remember we must have played that a lot. We're like, who is Jim Tressel? And that was the right thing to say because he replaced John Cooper. Jim Tressel replaced John Cooper, who was always really good, would win 10, 11, 12 games a year. But Cooper never beat Michigan. He was 2-10-1 against Michigan. And as you know, that game matters. I mean, people were okay that, you know, Ohio State beat Michigan, but if Ohio State doesn't win the Natty, or they would trade national championships for wins over Michigan. That's how much that game matters between the two schools. And then when Jim Tressel replaced John Cooper and said that, like, that's the right thing to say to the crowd. And we must have played that soundbite. This is 25 years ago. We must have played that soundbite 1,000 times. Like, ah, whatever. And then he did it. And then he beat Michigan. And then the following year, he won the national championship. And we're like, oh, my gosh. You know, he's going to eat Lloyd Carr's lunch for the rest of his time. But it was a great honor to see Jim Tressel get his name put in that. That's an awesome stadium, by the way. I've been to one game at the Horseshoe. It was when Michigan and Ohio State won versus two in 2006. It's the only time I've ever been to a game at the Shoe, and that place is awesome. It really is. Even for a guy who bleeds maize and blue, it's a great stadium to watch to watch a game. And it was played the day after Bo Schembechler died. And I don't have a whole lot of time to get into that, but I remember where I was when I found out Bo Schembechler died. As a matter of fact, Bo's last radio interview was with me and my partner at the time, Dave Shand. And he had gone to his TV show. Bo was driving to his TV show. He was in the back of his car. Somebody was driving him to his local ABC affiliate to do his TV show. And he's on the phone with us. And he sounded raspy. He sounded like Bo. He did say Michigan has to throw the ball more, which didn't sound like anything Bo Schembechler would ever say. And he hung up with us. And he went into the TV studio. And he collapsed in the bathroom. And he died. And the last radio interview that Bo ever had was, I don't want to say it's a badge of honor, but it was with me and my partner, Dave Shannon. I'll never forget that. And then the entire mood, it was one versus two with this big day plan. And then the whole day when I was on in Ann Arbor then, the whole day turned into a memorial about Bo. And we had former Wolverines and Buckeyes, and the game just had a completely different tone. The whole mood was very, very different. But it was really cool to see that event for Jim Tressel in Columbus. But senior day on week one, I don't get it. Coming up, the Hall of Famer Warren Moon is going to join us. We'll talk about the NFL week one. Warren Moon next on Westwood One Sports.
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